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1: Let's get the party started. 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That's when I knew that your heart was scarring. 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
5: Well, the weekend is gone. The alarm is unfortunately back. Ooh, very heartbreaking situation. 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Hope you got some rest this weekend and enjoy the little rain that we had on Sunday. I miss good company, S-O-P-H-R-E. 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
1: Which we expect from the highest level of governance. If a position, an appointee, is expressed have been someone is taking a position that is vacant, the secretary of the federal government of the government of the federation is the one that's in charge of administration. Is the one to oversee either there is a vacancy within the MDAs, and then inform the governor, the president, and then recommends who should be the next person, who should take over, and at the end, he now give the president he send a memo which the president minutes into by either appointing a new person. So I think the office of the SGF must have done this, and then recommending that it's a vacancy and somebody else should be appointed. And this guy from, I think it's from, was it Gombio? I don't know, which Adamawa State, was on the assumption that the MDA is vacant, that okay, somebody else should take his place. And the guy who went to contest election came back and said, look, I did not contest. I stepped down before the election. So I'm coming back to take water. So you question you to ask yourself, is it as easy as that? Because there is a provision of the law that say every appointee should resign. And it is assumed he has resigned. So on the strength of that, that somebody else was appointed in his place. And the best office that is that should have resolved this thing is the office of the Secretary of the Federal Government of the Federation, government of the Federation, not the presidency. You know, I think what their office have simply done, like he did, which no matter what I want to look at, although the case is in court now, and it's under investigation, is that the office of the SGF, something is fishy there, and it's embarrassing the government. And I think it's high time the government, the president, look into what is happening within that office, and then do the needful. Those who need to go should go, and then because this embarrassment is once too many.
2: Yes, and there's a legal angle to it too, because some lawyers have responded to his stance. They've said the person who has the power to appoint has the power to remove. You cannot be quoting the Constitution, for it's not an elective position, it's an appointment. So if this were an elective office, then we'll be talking about the Electoral Act and the procedures governing elected public offices. But this is an appointive office, and the power to hire and fire belongs to the person who appointed you in the first place, AJ.
3: Sophie, you see, reducing governance to this situation started with the administration of Buhari. Before Tinubu's administration is now taking it to another level. Excuse me. During the Buhari administration, those that are dead were appointed into board members of MDAs, only for them to be notified subsequently that these people are dead. During the Buhari administration, people not posthumous award, people were given award only to realize that these people are dead. If you are given a posthumous award, it's a different thing entirely. So, but with this administration, they've taken it to another level. Do you remember that the Tinubu administration appointed somebody, the chairman of Federal Character Commission, in the evening around 5 o'clock? Bayo Onanuga sent out the press release. And at about 8 o'clock, up to about 8:30 p.m., another release came and said that one was withdrawn and they're giving it to another person. The present chairman of

0: Federal Character Commission. And it created a confusion a bit in the media because people were saying, ah, you people published not quite long that this person were given. Another person were given another the same appointment. So in this same situation now, it's just to tell you that we've reduced governance to caricature. Because how will somebody now said, because I resigned, it's not a foot dragging issue. It's not a civil service situation that, okay, I was in the office. If you're not contented with the situation of things, go and meet the person that appointed you. You were appointed. You are not elected. You're not a civil servant. And even those that even have tenure-based offices. Tenure-based offices are people like that have maybe about 4 years or 5 years. But in this situation, you resigned. And you now came back and said, that's just to tell you, just like Chief Ajakai said, when you're talking about, this scam issue of presidential investment, I don't even know, PFIPC. You understand? PFIPC, when you now look at all of this scenario together, the guy, when he was apprehended in Osun State, taken to Ibadan, he was flown in a private jet to Abuja. I've never seen somebody that was arrested and flown into a private jet in Nigeria. Is it that they put you inside a Kurukuru and take you to Abuja?
1: Maybe they don't want him kidnapped on the road.
0: you understand?
2: This situation.
0: Private jet?
2: In an ID situation, the private jet could be a security jet.
0: It was a private... Go and check it out.
2: Look.
0: It was a private jet.
2: I've seen, you don't know that jet. It's a security flight. And I zoomed. Look, he was apprehended by the security agencies. And security agent, just like you have security vehicle that are disguised, you also have some security aircraft.
0: In the aviation industry, the numbers of the aircraft tells you who owns an aircraft. That was exactly what happened. Go and check the flight radars. That was what happened. Flight trackers. That was what happened when the former aviation minister decided to fool Nigerians and brought an Ethiopian airline claimed to be Nigerian air. It was one of the reporters. I won't mention the name of the organization. They first even observed that.
2: No, we track it first.
0: The flight number was ET. ET means Ethiopia. I can't remember the exact number. The guy now saw it. Immediately they saw it, they checked it. Because that is one thing with aviation. It's not like in a situation like a car that you cannot be able to track numbers of cars in Nigeria. But it's easy to track. Even you as a normal civilian, you can check it. You understand? It was a private jet.
2: The solution I'm trying to make is that, look, in an ID situation, you don't need to, if you arrest somebody, he's still a suspect. You don't need to, only because we do it crudely here. So we arrest somebody and you drive him maybe from Lagos or from Maiduguri to Abuja. No.
0: Even when they do that, they take commercial flights.
2: You take, you can still, there's nothing wrong flying a suspect. This is what I'm trying to say. But the issue is that we have seen a discrepancy in this administration that has to do with the office of the Secretary of the Government of the Federation and the presidency in general. So we need to ask questions. What is happening? How can two people go on the page of, it's an embarrassment when you go to on the page of the newspaper or the media, on the media space, to say I own this office, where it's not a traditional title, it's not a traditional office that you inherit. No, somebody appointed you like AJ said. And then those who appointed them, there's a procedure. If you are resigning, you are attending your resignation letter to the Secretary of Government of Federation, not to the presidency. And then he presides over and know there's a vacancy in that agency. And when there's a vacancy, he can also recommend somebody based on the recommendation on who should take over that office. And that has been done. So the guy has no reason. The audacity of challenging or occupying an office which he has been removed from, it's also a libel thing. We don't know what you want to use the office for. You know, these are my mistakes.
1: All right. And now to another drama that we saw. Within 2 days, two separate panels of the Court of Appeal sitting in Abuja delivered judgments that appear to pull the country's electoral legal framework in different directions. And for some reason, INEC remains very, very calm, while others are like, One judgment reaffirmed the Independent National Electoral Commission's authority to issue election guidelines and determine timelines for electoral activities. The other struck down crucial provisions of the Electoral Act 2026 governing political party membership registers and candidate nominations, declaring them inconsistent with the Constitution. Now, ordinarily, such pronouncements from the same appellate court would trigger concerns about the stability of the electoral process. And you have political parties, political analysts questioning the legal framework governing party primaries, lawyers anticipating a round of litigations, blah, blah, blah. For some reason, we do not have that. Is that a good sign, Chief? What is going on? INEC is calm. People are not poking holes, questioning all of these things.
2: Well, Sophie, I think I was carried away by something else here. So okay. Maybe AJ is in a better position to respond.
0: Incidentally, there was a senior advocate of Nigeria that contested that second statement on Friday, mm-hmm. saying that it was only a court of appeal, mm. only a panel of court of appeal that sat and gave a ruling reinstating INEC's power.
1: Mm.
0: You understand?
1: Yeah.
0: For his timetable. The second panel, he said it was the creation of the media.
1: Mm.
0: You understand?
1: Yes, sir.
0: And that was the argument. He said if it were to be a court of coordinate jurisdiction, mm. giving different version of of ruling, it would have been understandable. Because that rascality is a bit akin in Nigerian judiciary.
1: Mm-hmm.
0: He said, but the Court of Appeal, the senior, because it was on the national television,
1: mm-hmm.
0: the senior advocate of Nigeria said, look, go and check it out. It was a creation of the media.
1: Mm.
0: That there was no two panels that sat.
1: Mm.
0: And the Learned Council even gave instances
1: mm-hmm.
0: and what have you. So in that situation now, is a challenge on the media to now reprove it and say, look, it wasn't our creation.
1: Mm.
0: Because it's still part of what we're talking about, that there's nothing that cannot happen in Nigeria today. Because before you know it, somebody will just plant a story in the media and others will now amplify it,
1: mm.
0: not verifying.
1: Mm.
0: Because the matter took place in Abuja. I mean, the Court of Appeal Division, Abuja Division of the Court of Appeal.
1: Mm.
0: It's not all of us that are in Abuja Division of the Court of Appeal. So most of us that have a platform that will subscribe to the News Agency of Nigeria,
1: mm-hmm.
0: we took our news from the News Agency of Nigeria, which we paid.
1: So the
0: we subscribed to them.
1: Mm.
0: The News Agency of Nigeria said it was the Court of Appeal Division that sat in Abuja reinstated INEC, power
1: mm.
0: with the timetable. So where the other panel came from, I don't know up till now.
1: Mm.
0: So it is now left for us to be able to find out what the situation is. Because you see, the media is complicit in situations like this at times.
2: No,
0: we just have to be very factual.
2: No, you see, AJ, in addition to what you just said, the media in democracy,
1: mm-hmm.
2: especially now that we have the democratization of the media space,
1: mm-hmm.
2: where everybody wants to call himself a journalist. That's the tragedy of the global tragedy
1: mm.
2: of which technology is promoting. And you see, we have to be very careful. Because if you look at these kind of stories, what people do these days to use the social media to set an agenda for even the mainstream media in some cases.
1: Mm-hmm.
2: You see it there, you don't even care to authenticate the story, mm-hmm. either it's correct or not.
1: No, you know what, Chief? I don't want you to start and not finish. Let's go on a break, return, and you have all the time you need to, enlighten us in this regard. It is Atlas on Cool FM.
3: Tap me. 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
5: 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Now plate you they wash his money. People they outside since they won't buy food. What will be all this one now?
6: Mama Chope, I don't tell you make you they use Anna dishwashing liquid. 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Now better dishwashing liquid. When it go commot oil from the plate sharp sharp, you even use and wash the back of the pot and everything go just clear. It not even cost at all. Oh yeah, take this one. Make you try 'em.
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2: Alrighty. Thank you for being here. Thank you for being our companion this lovely Monday morning, the 28th day of July 2026. We welcome along to that part of the day where we unpack, break down some of the day's biggest stories. This is Atlas. I have with me in the studio, we have Chief from Business Day and AJ from Solis Base. Together, they're analyzing some of our top stories for us, but we also welcome you to joining via WhatsApp 0809-526-7102 or facebook.com/coolfmkano. If you haven't taken a minute to save our WhatsApp number yet, please kindly take a second to do that. We'd love to have you as a part of our cool community. That being said, before we went away, we've talked about the drama currently going on in the BCDA, the agency, where the head resigned, returned, and telling us that the president's directive does not stand, quoting some sections of the constitution that analysts have so far said does not stand as well, considering it's an appointive position, not an elective position. And before I went away, we were talking about the alleged conflicting judgments by two panels, and AJ has clarified that there's only one panel that sat, so the conflicting judgments doesn't even arise in the first place. Am I correct, AJ?
3: Yes, according to what the learned counsel said, okay, that is the SAN, mm-hmm, on the national television, he, okay, said, look, the Court of Appeal has division. Mm-hmm. The Abuja division was the panel that sat on that particular issue. Mm. So which panel again will sat? Because you see, apart from the Court of Appeal has a division in Kano.
2: Yeah.
3: I think there's the Kaduna division, there's the Sokoto division, there's the Jos division. So is division, it's not like the High Court that you can say, okay, like in Kano State, probably we have about 20 or 20 something High Courts of coordinate jurisdiction. Mm. Or you have the High Court in Jigawa State and things like that. But in this particular instance, even from the one that was published from the News Agency of Nigeria, because you see, News Agency of Nigeria takes responsibility of most of the items that we use.
2: Okay.
3: If the items are from them, the news stories.
2: Yeah.
3: It was from the Court of Appeal in Abuja. Mm-hmm. But you see, some of this story might be planted in the media, because unfortunately, the media has been complicit as a result of the multiplicity, do we say? Because everybody is now a journalist these days with the social media. And just like Chief rightly said, the social media at times even set agenda for some traditional media organization. Because how can you lift stories that are not authenticated?
2: All right. Thank you, AJ. Let's go over to WhatsApp and see, do we have reactions just yet? Good morning to everyone in the studio. Whatever we Nigerians have seen being done by this government is not a surprise to us anymore, because with the government in power and their shenanigans, anything is possible. We saw all this in the previous administration when the late Muhammadu Buhari will give directives and none will be carried out, and it stands so quarry, no resigning, but the same person will even tell you in your face that president can't do anything. We're living in a country where even someone who embezzled Nigerian money will be given juicy waiver to contest the governorship or House of Rep, or rather Senate, and Nigerians will be quiet as if it's a normal thing. In another country, when an appointee could not secure the lives of the people around him, he would resign honorably. But in Nigeria, they will hold on to their seat. Honestly, our country name, Moses Pedro, if you notice what I did to your messages where I skipped some of them are so unnecessary, some of them could have landed me in trouble, especially the last part of your message. It's so wrong, and you know, we didn't need that at all. Thank you, and I hope that, you know, I'll not be hesitant to read from you in the future. I understand your pain, I understand where you stand. However, we can adopt a very civil approach to typing those messages. Anyway, to other news stories this morning, we have this one, where the federal government's decision to double the minimum monthly salary of soldiers from 49,000 naira to 100,000 naira has raised a fundamental question about the value placed on those defending the country. The April report of the National Bureau of Statistics, cost of a healthy diet, shows that the cost of a healthy diet for one adult stands at 1,589 naira daily. At this rate, the soldier who earns 100,000 naira monthly can afford a nutritious diet for only about 63 meals, equivalent to roughly 21 days of 3 square meals daily. The NBA Statistics Office and a researcher involved in the report told the Daily Trust that the cost of a healthy meal is for a healthy diet at a point in time. It could be breakfast, lunch, or dinner. Civil society organizations who spoke to Daily Trust queried whether what remains of the new pay after feeding is enough to support a soldier and his family in an economy where the cost of living continues to climb. While the Minister of Defense, Christopher Musa, had during a recent interview with the News Central disclosed that the President Bola Ahmed Tinubu administration had increased the minimum monthly salary of soldiers from 49,000 naira to 100,000 naira. He described the increase as part of broader welfare reforms aimed at improving troops' morale. He, however, admitted the Nigeria's defense funding remains inadequate. The 2026 Appropriation Act has 3.16 trillion naira for the Ministry of Defense, equivalent to about $2.28 billion at exchange rate of approximately 1,380 naira to a dollar. For decades, concerns over poor salaries, inadequate accommodation, delayed benefits, and rising living costs have dominated discussions around the military welfare. Chief, where do you stand on this one?
4: Well, Sophie, I think the soldiers, member of armed forces, people at the front line of defending our nation, deserve more than this. This is the first thing I would say. And then if you look at it critically, Nigerian member of armed forces are the least paid in West Africa, not even in the world. Within the West Africa sub-region, armed forces are police personnel, particularly soldiers, police personnel, even the DSS, some of the least paid in West Africa. And going forward, at least if we declare a state of emergency security sector, there should also be a state of emergency as a guide their reward system. In the sense that during the period of this crisis, I think the salaries and wages of our personnel in uniform should also be affected. They should be put, in my own opinion, those who, personnel of the armed forces, or those in uniform, should be on a special salary, and then the special salary should maybe of about should be commensurate with the risk they are taking. You understand me? And what are the, I mean, I don't see how, if you put them on a 1 million naira, the least paid in the soldiers now, or those in uniform, particularly those on the front line, should be highly rewarded to motivate them and to encourage more people to be willing to join them in looking at the risk involved. So this 45,000 to 100,000 is just too low. It's a mockery of the risk these guys are taking. You see, whenever I see them, and some of us who follow their adventures in the war front, I sympathize with most of them. In the sense that it takes men of exceptional courage to look at the rate of corruption in this country. And be willing to put on the uniform. I'm telling you, I can't imagine when you have a budget, when we have about 210 billion that is assumed to have been incited into this year's budget, and over fictitious projects that we don't know about. And people who are staking their life, everything, risking everything to be in the war front to earn just 100,000. So in my view, I think this is a wake-up call for that guy. Good. I think the Minister of Defense said it. We give kudos to the President for raising it from 45,000 to 100,000. Yeah, it's good. But that is not good enough. The salary should be a special one. And I think the least paid of men in the war front should be at least 100,000. I mean, a million naira for the least paid officers. Why? Maybe during the war, during this crisis, by the time we're able to overcome this crisis, you can go back to the normalcy of the salary and wages. But as it is now, looking at the content of the work they are doing and the risk they are taking, they need to be on a special salary and it should be on the first charge. They should be on the first chart, just as we are the judges and what have you. So in the bank, you know, their salary should be on the first chart. That at every 31st, their salary is dropping. And then they are seeing it in their lot, and then they can also make disbursement to their family, mm-hmm. and then face the world they are facing, you know. Sophie.
2: AAG.
3: Sophie.
2: Yes, sir.
3: Those are the war front. Do you know how much is their feeding ration? 3,000 naira per person. Those are the war front. We're talking about
2: just exchanging gunfire.
3: We're talking
2: about
3: those are fighting Boko Haram.
4: We have 80% of our soldier armed forces now. We're talking about are fighting.
3: The southeast. 80%. But do you know how much they are paid for their feeding ration? 3,000 naira per day. That is 1,000 in the morning, 1,000 in the afternoon, 1,000 in the evening. And you've just quoted what the MBS, National Bureau of Statistics,
2: yes, as saying that at cost least, of healthy meal per day. Yeah.
3: You see, we are just making caricature of ourselves and making fun of what the situation is. These are people that are sacrificing their life, putting their life, down for us to live. Do you realize that even just, I think, the rescue operation, the popular rescue operation in Oyo State, the Orire abduction, mm-hmm. a young lieutenant lost his life. I think the guy was just about 28 years old or so. And other soldiers, with I think about eight officers or so, lost their lives in that course. And some security agents, security officers. I've forgotten the number. So you now look at it. For God's sake, you now said the salary is even 100,000 naira per month. That is, we're talking about 25,000 naira per week. When those even at the war front are being paid 3,000 naira on what is it called? For feeding. I mean, let us be rational, for God's sake. Who do you... I saw just about... before I traveled, I think it was about 2 days before I traveled on Saturday. It was a Friday. I was in front of my office, very close to one of the banks, very close to us. I now saw some young officers, young soldiers. They came. I learned that they've just been enlisted and they passed out from a depot in Zaria. Mm. These boys, when you look at them, they're just about 20 something thereabout. My heart was so heavy for them. Mm. Why? Because these guys were not given enough training as expected, and before you know it, they'll be drafting them to the war front. Mm. That is why you find out that the number of casualties that we keep having and wasting the lives of people is just here that we don't count life to be anything. Yeah. When you look at the developed countries, the life of one soldier, look at the case in Iran and the US, when before they started this other round of war, the first part, when American two jet fighters... Mm. One of the pilot died or probably was killed. Mm. Look at how America spent money and time and effort to rescue the other one. Nigeria will never do that. They said seeing is believing. Mm. So you now look at how, for God's sake, Chief Ajaka is also saying it here now that even in the whole of West Africa, our soldiers are the least paid. And do you know that in the whole of West Africa, there is no country that is as rich as Nigeria, for God's sake. Because I think, apart from South Africa, I mean, when we talk about even our economic status, I think apart from South Africa, the economy that is a bit larger than us, I don't think there's any other African countries that has a big economy like Nigeria. So for God's sake, why are we playing with this situation? We keep saying every day that we are not winning the war.
4: The issue is
3: Is the morale there for these guys to fight at the war front? Yeah. That is why you have this complicity of sabotage in some instances.
4: You see, the issue has to do with priority. And we are encouraging the government to prioritize this war and those who are fighting it. Like Hitler himself said during his lifetime, that what fight for is the will of men. The will of men are the men who are behind the trigger. And then you are nowhere motivated. So I was reading an account. There's a guy who was publishing his war account. And one of the things he gave an instance of when they have to be drafted. And he was in charge of signal. Mm. And he got to a point where for 3 days they have not eaten. There was nothing to eat. That when he's in charge of signal, they now send the signal from the command center. I need to respond. They're able to open his mouth and talk. He couldn't talk. That somebody who noticed that he was totally down on energy had to run to his commander's place and brought Indomie. I even that Indomie, he said he couldn't eat, they couldn't cook one packet. He has to share it into two to eat one so that I can for him to be able to talk and then be able to eat the remaining the later time. When I read that account, I felt that's the way I feel. So I think by now we should prioritize those who are stealing our money in the time in the name of inciting things into the budget and depriving Nigerians and particularly these patriotic young men who are taking their life for all. They should know somebody like the patient Jonathan said, there is God and there's a day of judgment. And those money they are busy making at the end of people who are genuine patriots who are fighting to survive of this country. That money is a cost money. They should get to know that.
2: All right.
4: You know, I say it in the morning.
2: I hope we have not forgotten that Oga Wike actually said a few months ago, for those members that lost when they contested for positions, it will be fixed and they should not worry. Therefore, this man that resigned his appointment but continuing to insist that he's on the job, not